They're absolutely insane. The quote that gets me more than any other quote. Let me just read this to you. So the Red Wings have gone more than a month without a GM, but the team is committed to taking its time to make the right call on who it is. Quote, from the very beginning, we were never going to let the process or the timeline dictate the decision on whom to hire.

0: we're pretty good.
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0: Remember Cody Clemens? Cody Clemens, Rodgers' kid. He was on your team. He was a hot prospect at one point. Never really did much here. You traded him to Philly in the Gregory Soto deal. Then he ends up at Minnesota because he was DFA'd or cut by Philly. And he's been with the Twins, and he's killing the baseball. Cody Clemens for the Minnesota Twins at age, I want to get this right, 30. So it took a little maturing, I guess. But Cody Clemens has a 2-1 war. He's got 21 jacks. He's got a 758 OPS. His OPS plus is 109. League average is 100. Cody Clemens playing for a playoff team. Could he be the one that got away? So I call up my brother as I'm heading on in. And every now and then, my brother works in radio too. I like to throw some topics at my bro to see what he thinks of these topics. And he'll tell me if they suck or not. Then he always gives me his opinion. And I'm like, dude, I don't want your opinion. Just tell me if it's a good topic or not. Will it get phone calls? That's all I'm interested in. I'll just be totally transparent with you. So I have these conversations with my brother every now and then. And my brother today said something so stupid. So off the wall. So crazy. That I totally mocked him. I'm like, Dave, you have no idea what you're talking about. And I laughed at him. I told Shabath and Valeni what he said at the crosstalk. They said it was stupid too. But the more I think about it, maybe my bro Dave, who is a scumbag, by the way, great, great uncle to my daughter, but a Broncos fan, living in Metro Detroit. So you should not respect him, by the way. Total scumbag in that regard. I know this annoys Tim, but he's a scumbag. But he says something to me. He says something to me that is preposterous. So I'm telling him about this topic. In the 9 o'clock hour, is Cody Clemens the one that got away? Is Dylan Smith the one that got away? Who is the ultimate Detroit sports athlete that got away that you had and he left you and he had great success wherever he went? And he said, that's so easy. And I said, who? And he said, John Smoltz. And I said, dude, that's 1987. And he said, well, name me another occurrence of a Detroit athlete leaving and becoming a Hall of Famer. And I'm like, Dave, it was 87 and you got Doyle Alexander. Are we ever going to stop talking about this? And he said, but you know, I'm right. And I said, you're dumb. And he said, but you know, I'm right. So I told Valeni, I told Shabath, I just told you. I just told you about Dylan Smith and Cody Clemens. I'm not saying they're the ultimate one that got away, but they got away, right? You could use both those men playing for you right now. And now the more I think about it, is my brother right? I trashed him. I laughed in his face. I called him stupid. All things that I say with love, of course. By the way, he did me a total solid yesterday. He took my daughter for 4 hours while I did radio. So thank you for that, David. He's a great uncle. But is he right? Can you help me answer this question? Who is the ultimate Detroit sports athlete that got away? The one guy that left town that had great success, maybe the most success, that you would dub the greatest ever to get away. Is it as simple as John Smoltz? Him saying you lost a Hall of Famer keeps ringing in my head. Now, there's some guys. There's some guys that I thought totally could be the guy. Like, for instance, you know me. I constantly bring up Isak Paredes. But Isak Paredes more than likely is not going to go in the Hall of Fame. You could use that guy to hit home runs. You need right-handed power. You could have even traded for him if the Astros were willing to get rid of him, but they weren't. But I would say Austin Meadows for Isak Paredes, that would qualify, right? Can you help me settle this? Who is the ultimate Detroit sports athlete that got away? And if you want to hit on anything else that we talked about, feel free. But it's really rubbing me the wrong way. It's stuck in my craw. I'm not really happy with myself because I mocked my brother so much. I have other examples. I have other examples, but the more I think about it, was he right? I get so annoyed talking about that. I feel that's the oldest Detroit sports bit ever. John Smoltz, Darko, John Smoltz, Darko, Matt Millen, John Smoltz, Darko. Like, it's the same stuff over and over and over. Was he right? There's got to be somebody else. I got a couple suggestions. I want to hear yours. Who's the ultimate Detroit sports athlete that got away? I got one. Sergei Fedorov. Don't you think Sergei, Hall of Famer, won 3 cups. Don't you think Sergei is better than John Smoltz? Considering for Smoltzy, can I call him Smoltzy? I think I can. I don't know him at all. For Smoltzy, you got a guy that helped you go to the postseason. Sergei, you didn't get crap. He just left you. And then he regretted leaving you. And then you won't retire his number. I'd say Sergei Fedorov's got to be in that mix. So who would you say? Or is the answer Smoltz? Damn it. 97-1.
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0: playoff game against New England. So having to live with that for the last 6 months has been a real challenge. I think the key for him this year, it's not about physical. He's in the second year of his offense. You know, that will help him. But I would imagine that he has put a lot of pressure on himself. And how does he manage that day to day, week to week? Because for any quarterback in the NFL, the emotions ebb and flow. And he can't let the pressure that he might be feeling because of the way last season ended affect how he leads this football team. And that's going to be hard. And in visiting with him, he did talk about that he did work on kind of the mental aspect.
1: And I think that's what it comes down to, Adam. I think it's a lot of mental, just kind of, hey, how do we get this done from, you know, kind of between the years for CJ Stroud? Because we know he's got the physical tools.
2: He does, absolutely. 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You're looking at roughly 44 and 38 million. So tack on a few more next year.
1: Are we any closer to an Aaron Donald decision? 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

0: 32 feet, the longest home run of his career, tied for the second longest homer by a Blue Jays player this season with Kazuma Okamoto, who hit his 26th homer in this game. Shane Bieber was brilliant. 7 innings, 1 earned, 7 strikeouts, 4 hits. Jays take 2-3 with a 5-1 win. Just a half game back of the Twins now for the final AL wild card spot. Brewers and Mariners playing the finale of their series in Milwaukee. Didn't get off to a good start for Seattle. They lost 22-0 in the opener back on Tuesday. Got themselves into some early trouble again.
1: And a 3-2 pitch to Garrett Mitchell. Ground ball over the head of Naylor into right of base hit. Yelich scores. Ortiz will score. Mitchell in the second with a Milwaukee chop 2-run double.
0: Yeah, Brewers scoring 6 runs in the first inning, their most in an opening frame of a game since August of 2021. Later, Garrett Mitchell, not done.
1: 2-1 pitch, fly ball center field, back goes Rodriguez at the warning track, at the wall, it's gone! Garrett Mitchell goes deep, number 9, and there's your insurance run. 7-4 Brewers on Garrett Mitchell's first home run since the 3rd of July.
0: 620 WTMJ on the calls. Mitchell 3-for-4, pair of doubles. Homer drove in 3. His 3 extra base hits, tying a career high. The Brewers win it 7-4, their 4th win in their last 5. They improved to 79-49, leading the Dodgers by 2 games for the best record in the majors. 7th straight home series win, longest active streak in the majors. Mariners allowing 34 runs in the series, hoping to help the pitching staff, calling up Cade Anderson, the top pitching prospect in baseball, to start on Saturday against the Cubs, 3rd overall pick in the 2025 draft out of LSU. Coming up, James Harden re-upping in Cleveland, putting him in some elite earning company. Plus Thursday night in the W. This is SportsCenter All Night here on ESPN Radio.
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0: 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Most of free agency wrapped up in the NBA. Took a while for James Harden in free agency, but he's officially back with the Cavs, signing a new 3-year, $97 million deal with a player option for 2028-2029 and a trade kicker. Has a chance to join some pretty great company right now. Just two players in NBA history have reached the $500 million mark in career earnings. LeBron James and Harden's former teammate Kevin Durant sits at $414 million, would join the club after completing this new deal. ESPN's Shams Charania on Harden's return to Cleveland.
13: The Cavaliers needed James Harden's cooperation on multiple critical points this offseason. One being they could not have his salary be in the $40 million per year range, whether it was that player option or on a 2-year deal. They needed him to compromise, reduce his salary to the 30s over a 3-year deal. And then the Cavs also needed James Harden to give them the time necessary to add to the team. We know the Cavs missed out on LeBron James in July, but on Wednesday, they locked in Peyton Watson on a 4-year, $88 million deal. So this Cavs starting lineup has been completely changed here with the addition of Peyton Watson. Athletic player Max Strus is out. Dennis Schroeder is out. Peyton Watson is in. So James Harden, Donovan Mitchell, Peyton Watson, Evan Mobley, Jared Allen in that starting lineup. So James Harden waited, and I'm told he did play a major role in recruiting Peyton Watson as well. And it was his turn on Thursday. 3 years, $97 million, fully guaranteed, and him and LeBron James are the only two players in NBA history to sign for $90 million plus at the age of 37 or older in NBA history.
0: Yeah, Shams on SportsCenter. Cleveland coming off their first Eastern Conference Finals since 2018. Harden averaging 19 points, 5.5 assists, and 5 rebounds in 18 postseason games. They lock in Donovan Mitchell's running mate for the future, and with a big trade to get Peyton Watson in the mix there as well. Over to the WNBA, the Fever in Dallas taking on the Wings. Indiana trying to make it 6 straight wins. Dallas just 3-8 since July 20th, bottom 5 in the league. Arika Ogunbowale making things happen.
14: Ogunbowale going dancing downhill. A career night.
0: Call from Amazon Prime. Ogunbowale scoring a season-high 32 points. Jessica Shepherd adding a career-best 26. Little tougher for the two former first overall picks in this one. Caitlin Clark had 10 points and 9 assists. Paige Beckers finishing with 13 and 8 assists. They combined to go 9 of 31 from the field after matching for 29 a week ago. Kelsey Mitchell tying her season high with 37 points.

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2: My son, Finn, was born with congenital heart disease. He ended up spending about the first 8 months of his life in the hospital. During that time, he endured 10 surgeries, including an open heart surgery. Starlight Children's Foundation has played an important role in my family's life. For 5 weeks when he was a baby, Finn lived in a Starlight Hero wagon. You could not understand the pure joy of having him go from a hospital bed into his favorite red wagon. 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Learn more about how Starlight Children's Foundation brightens the lives of sick kids by visiting starlight.org today.
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0: you go. Two batters, two punch-outs, and 2,000 career strikeouts for Jacob DeGrom.
1: 105.3 The Fan on the call. DeGrom, 6 innings, 1 hit allowed, 10 strikeouts in a Rangers 2-0 win over the Nats, reaching 2,000 strikeouts, second fewest games to reach that mark in Major League history, behind only Randy Johnson. Corey Seager going deep for the Rangers. Angels and Astros, huge night for Zach Neto.
2: The 2-2, Neto swings at this one, lifts the ball well into left center field. That's going to drop in. That's going to drive in one. That's going to drive in two. Neto has a double and a 7 RBI night. Angels lead it 16-2.
1: Yeah, call from Angels Radio, AM 830, tech on. 2 more runs driven in for Zach Neto. Angels scoring a season-high 18 runs in an 18-3 win. Their most runs in a game against the Astros in the series history. That spans 239 games. It's the 13th game that the Astros have allowed at least 10 runs this season. That is the second most in the American League. Not much scoring between the Braves and the White Sox. Austin Riley with a big swing.
3: 3-2 pitch. Riley hits it hard deep down the left field line to the corner of fair ball. That one hops off the wall. Dubon hits the back of third. They will send him. Sox hit the cutoff band. Throw to the plate and dive for the dish. Save! 1-0 Braves.
1: 680 The Fan. Riley driving in both Atlanta runs in a 2-0 victory. Up next, volume up for our top sound from Thursday. 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
21: Dan Hicks with Paul Azinger, welcoming you back to the Healthy Stand Classic. And Zing, she has been absolutely tremendous today, but it all comes down to this shot.
22: It does, Dan, and you couldn't ask for better conditions. 68 degrees, just a slight 2-mile-an-hour breeze, and a UV index of 3. This is absolutely critical.
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22: It looks like she's making a change.
21: Yeah, she's putting that putter back in the bag. Now let's see what she takes out.
22: Oh, wow, looks like she's pulling out a 15.
21: I don't know. Looks like she's going.

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0: her struggles recently from the floor. 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
7: 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Fernando Mendoza and the Raiders battle the Texans in Houston.
14: Hayward the fullback, Washington the tailback. Mendoza play fake, and he throws one over the middle. 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
0: Welcome in. This is SportsCenter All Night. Wherever you're finding us,

0: Ground ball over the head of Naylor into right of base hit. Yelich scores. Ortiz will score. Mitchell in the second with a Milwaukee chop two-run double.
1: Yeah, Brewers scoring 6 runs in the first inning, their most in an opening frame of a game since August of 2021. Later, Garrett Mitchell, not done.
0: 2-1 pitch, fly ball center field, back goes Rodriguez at the warning track, at the wall, it's gone! Garrett Mitchell goes deep, number 9, and there's your insurance run. 7-4 Brewers on Garrett Mitchell's first home run since the 3rd of July.
1: 620 WTMJ on the calls. Mitchell 3-for-4, pair of doubles. Homer drove in 3. His 3 extra base hits, tying a career high. The Brewers win it 7-4, their 4th win in their last 5. They improved to 79-49, leading the Dodgers by 2 games for the best record in the majors. 7th straight home series win, longest active streak in the majors. Mariners allowing 34 runs in the series, hoping to help the pitching staff, calling up Cade Anderson, the top pitching prospect in baseball, to start on Saturday against the Cubs, 3rd overall pick in the 2025 draft out of LSU. Coming up, James Harden re-upping in Cleveland, putting him in some elite earning company. Plus Thursday night in the W, this is SportsCenter All Night here on ESPN Radio.
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2: DeGrom, a history of success against these Nationals, having faced them so much in the NL East. And a swing and a miss here on a slider. And there you go. Two batters, two punch-outs, and 2,000 career strikeouts for Jacob DeGrom.
0: Number four.
1: Daz Cameron hitting a towering drive at the Trop in a Blue Jays 5-1 win over the Rays on Sportsnet 590. The Fan.
3: 2-2 pitches tanked out to left field and deep, and Daz Cameron has left the yard. Off the catwalk in the outfield, solo home run for Cameron, and it's 3-1 Blue Jays on his first homer in a Toronto Blue Jay uniform.
0: Number three.
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4: Offset eye formation. Hayward the fullback, Washington the tailback, Mendoza play fake, and he throws one over the middle, it's picked off. Here we go, across the 40, the 50, it's Woodhouse, the 40 of the Raiders, the 30, Mendoza trying to chase him down at the 15, 10, 5, rock and roll, does he get in? Yes, touchdown!
0: Number two.
1: In Cincinnati, the Cards win in dramatic fashion thanks to a drop fly ball from Reds outfielder Dane Myers on the Cardinals radio network.
5: The 1-2 pitch, Weatherholt hits it in the air, left center field. Myers calls for it. He's there and
6: he dropped the ball. He dropped the ball and two runs score. Unbelievable. Friedel in left field and Myers, they were both calling for it. Myers tried to call him off and the ball fell. It hit a glove and fell to the warning track, and the Cardinals have taken a 6-5 lead when the game should have been over.
0: Number one.
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4: They're going to pass. O'Connell settles. Heading to the end zone. Brandon Johnson leaps and grabs. Oh, he's brought down at the 1 yard line. On the right hash mark, Brandon Johnson made the plenty of time. O'Connell, he is at the line of scrimmage. He takes the snap. He's trying to push it into the end zone. He gets the push. No signal yet. No signal.
6: There it is.
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1: Yeah, what a finish. Exciting in Vegas. Exciting in the WNBA, too. Aces take down the Sun 101-78. Jackie Young had 24 points, 7 boards in 3 quarters. Asia Wilson adding 20, 101-78, 11th straight win in the series for Las Vegas in that one. And how about Angel Reese leading the Dream to a 124-88 win over the Sparks? Reese 9-for-9 from the field, hitting 2 three-pointers, 20 points, 10 rebounds, 8 assists, WNBA leading, 25th double-double of the season, had 18 points in the first half. She is the first ever player to record 20, 10, and 8 on 100% shooting. What a night for Angel Reese, especially amid some of her struggles recently from the floor. Up next, week 2 of the NFL preseason underway. 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
23: 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Fernando Mendoza and the Raiders battle the Texans in Houston.
24: Hayward the fullback, Washington the tailback. Mendoza play fake, and he throws one over the middle. It's picked off.
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5: 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Myers calls for it. 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
1: 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Nick DeLuca here with you. Lots for us to get to. Tail end of August, baseball, WNBA, late NBA free agency, some joint practices in the NFL, and week two of the preseason getting underway on Thursday. Two teams with lots of intrigue heading into 2026. The Raiders building in year one under new head coach Clint Kubiak. Fernando Mendoza making his first NFL start in the preseason. The Texans, meanwhile, could be a dark horse Super Bowl contender, returning one of the best defenses in the league. But what will the offense have in store? Well, tonight looked pretty sharp.
2: First and five Texans. I formation with Stover the fullback. Here's the give to Woody. Five the whole right side. 15. Bounces off a tackle. 10. Another broken tackle. And he's in the end zone. Woody Marks. Touchdown.
3: What a run.
1: Yeah, Woody Marks coming off that really strong rookie season. It caps CJ Stroud's only draft.

0: Super Bowl contending team, and they certainly were. And then CJ, he struggled in the wild card game, and then of course had a really tough game against New England. So having to live with that for the last 6 months has been a real challenge. I think the key for him this year, it's not about physical. He's in the second year of his offense. You know, that will help him, but I would imagine that he has put a lot of pressure on himself. And how does he manage that day to day, week to week? Because for any quarterback in the NFL, the emotions ebb and flow, and he can't let the pressure that he might be feeling because of the way last season ended affect how he leads this football team, and that's going to be hard. And in visiting with him, he did talk about that he did work on kind of the mental aspect.
1: Yeah, ESPN Analytics says the Texans at a 40% chance to win the AFC South. That's the best of any team, and a 58% chance to make the postseason. Sports Center all night here on ESPN Radio, the ESPN app, Sirius XM Channel 80, ESPN Radio presented by Progressive Insurance. Nick DeLuca here with you. Over to baseball. The Yankees looking to sweep the O's in Baltimore. Been a struggle to score recently. They finally found some offense.
2: High fly ball, left center and deep. Beavers back, going back, looking up. And the Yankees lead 5-1.
1: Michael Kay on the YES Network. Jones 3-for-4, homering, stole a base, his second three-hit game of the season. Yankees would go on to win it 6-1. Gerrit Cole going 6 innings, 1 earned. His 9th straight start, allowing 3 or fewer runs, longest stretch since an 11-game streak back in 2023. Cole passing Roger Clemens for 12th on the Yankees strikeout list with 1,015. Yankees improving to 8-2 against the Orioles this season. They are 12-16 against all other AL East teams. In St. Pete, the Blue Jays and Rays wrapping their series. Toronto entering the day 4 games under .500, still in the thick of the AL wild card race despite trading away some pieces at the deadline. Top of the 5th, Nathan Lucas launching.
3: 0-1 pitch is hit well out to right field. Going back to the wall, DeLuca runs out of room. It's gone. Home run, Nathan Lucas, his 7th of the year. And the Blue Jays get another solo shot to put them back in front. 2-1 in the top of the 5th inning.
1: Lucas's 7th home run of the season. 6 have been either go-ahead or game-tying homers. The Jays not done in the inning.
3: 2-2 pitch is tanked out to left field and deep, and Daz Cameron has left the yard. Off the catwalk in the outfield, solo home run for Cameron, and it's 3-1 Blue Jays on his first homer in a Toronto Blue Jay uniform.
1: Sportsnet 590, the Fan on the calls. Cameron's first home run with Toronto, his first since June 4th of 2025 with the Brewers, traveled 442 feet, the longest home run of his career, tied for the second longest homer by a Blue Jays player this season with Kazuma Okamoto, who hit his 26th homer in this game. Shane Bieber was brilliant. 7 innings, 1 earned, 7 strikeouts. 4 hits. Jays take 2 of 3 with a 5-1 win. Just a half game back of the Twins now for the final AL wild card spot. Brewers and Mariners playing the finale of their series in Milwaukee. Didn't get off to a good start for Seattle. They lost 22-0 in the opener back on Tuesday. Got themselves into some early trouble again.
4: And a 3-2 pitch to Garrett Mitchell. Ground ball over the head of Naylor into right of base hit. Yelich scores, Ortiz will score, Mitchell in the second with a Milwaukee chop two-run double.
1: Yeah, Brewers scoring 6 runs in the first inning, their most in an opening frame of a game since August of 2021. Later, Garrett Mitchell, not done.
4: 2-1 pitch, fly ball center field, back goes Rodriguez at the warning track, at the wall, it's gone! Garrett Mitchell goes deep, number 9, and there's your insurance run. 7-4 Brewers on Garrett Mitchell's first home run since the 3rd of July.
1: 620 WTMJ on the calls. Mitchell, 3-for-4, pair of doubles. Homer drove in three. His three extra base hits, tying a career high. The Brewers win it 7-4, their fourth win in their last five. They improved to 79-49, leading the Dodgers by two games for the best record in the majors. Seventh straight home series win, longest active streak in the majors. Mariners allowing 34 runs in the series, hoping to help the pitching staff, calling up Cade Anderson, the top pitching prospect in baseball, to start on Saturday against the Cubs, third overall pick in the 2025 draft out of LSU. Coming up, James Harden re-upping in Cleveland, putting him in some elite earning company. Plus, Thursday night in the W. This is SportsCenter All Night here on ESPN Radio.
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1: 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Most of free agency wrapped up in the NBA. Took a while for James Harden in free agency, but he's officially back with the Cavs, signing a new 3-year, $97 million deal with a player option for 2028-2029 and a trade kicker as a chance to join some pretty great company right now. Just two players in NBA history have reached the $500 million mark in career earnings. LeBron James and Harden's former teammate Kevin Durant sits at $414 million, would join the club after completing this new deal. ESPN's Shams Charania on Harden's return to Cleveland.
2: The Cavaliers needed James Harden's cooperation on multiple critical points this offseason. One being they could not have his salary be in the $40 million per year range, whether it was that player option or on a 2-year deal. They needed him to compromise, reduce his salary to the 30s over a 3-year deal. And then the Cavs also needed James Harden to give them the time necessary to add to the team. We know the Cavs missed out on LeBron James in July, but on Wednesday, they locked in Peyton Watson on a 4-year, $88 million deal. So this Cavs starting lineup has been completely changed here with the addition of Peyton Watson. Athletic player Max Strus is out. Dennis Schroeder is out. Peyton Watson is in. So James Harden, Donovan Mitchell, Peyton Watson, Evan Mobley, Jared Allen in that starting lineup. So James Harden waited, and I'm told he did play a major role in recruiting Peyton Watson as well. And it was his turn on Thursday. 3 years, $97 million, fully guaranteed, and him and LeBron James are the only two players in NBA history to sign for $90 million plus at the age of 37 or older in NBA history.
1: Yeah, Shams on SportsCenter. Cleveland coming off their first Eastern Conference Finals since 2018. Harden averaging 19 points, 5.5 assists, and 5 rebounds in 18 postseason games. They lock in Donovan Mitchell's running mate for the future, and with a big trade to get Peyton Watson in the mix there as well. Over to the WNBA, the Fever in Dallas taking on the Wings. Indiana trying to make it 6 straight wins. Dallas just 3-8 since July 20th, bottom 5 in the league. Arika Ogunbowale making things happen.
3: Ogunbowale going dancing downhill. Career, a career night.
1: Call from Amazon Prime. Ogunbowale scoring a season-high 32 points. Jessica Shepherd adding a career-best 26. Little tougher for the two former first overall picks in this one. Caitlin Clark had 10 points and 9 assists. Paige Beckers finishing with 13 and 8 assists. They combined to go 9 of 31 from the field after matching for 29 a week ago. Kelsey Mitchell tying her season high with 37 points, getting 21 before halftime to set the WNBA record with her 21st consecutive game with at least 20. Up next are half-hour headlines and the latest from around the NFL, week 2 of the preseason. This is SportsCenter All Night.
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0: the system.
1: Night and day from last offseason at this time in training camp, where there was a lot of growing pains, and it seemed to be there was a big, big curve that needed to be caught up with early, and there was questions whether he was going to be a master of that Ben Johnson offense. Year two, from everyone I've spoken to in the building and from the reporters who have been at these practices, he's the coolest, calmest customer you could ask for. And in the joint practices against the Bengals, has been as good as you could ever imagine. I know it's hyperbole now, and Thursday, August 20th, to be talking about what that means as far as January and potentially even February for the Bears. But those are the expectations, and everything you could have asked for from Caleb Williams this offseason, he has checked the box. It's now he's got to actually go ahead and do it. But you look at some of these highlights, him hitting Jahdae Walker at the end of practice yesterday. Like, this stuff is coming together, and he looks to be outstanding in this offense in year two.
0: Yeah, Bears winning the NFC North for the first time since 2018. Under Johnson in year one, they're looking for back-to-back division titles for the first time since 2005-2006. That was their last Super Bowl appearance. Maybe the most intriguing meetup at joint practices on Thursday, the Eagles and the Patriots, Jalen Hurts, A.J. Brown, New England and Philly making the big trade in the offseason. ESPN's Sal Palantonio saying that Hurts played a big part of Brown heading elsewhere.
2: It's a difficult thing to dissect because we don't know what goes on behind the scenes, but we could see some of it that played out on the sideline. And clearly they have such a long history together. You got to remember Jalen Hurts recruited A.J. Brown to come from Tennessee to Philadelphia. They knew one another very well. It basically was Jalen Hurts who put the whole trade together so that Howie Roseman can make that draft day trade to get A.J. Brown in Philadelphia and make A.J. Brown happy with a $100 million contract, not once but twice in Philadelphia. And Jalen Hurts is the godfather to one of A.J. Brown's children, and they won a Super Bowl together. So, of course, this is going to be a highly scrutinized relationship for probably the rest of their careers.
0: Yeah, bunch of success together, now headed their separate ways. ESPN Radio's Mike Golic on who's got more to prove this season.
3: I think it's always been Jalen Hurts. Oh, by the way, he's been in two Super Bowls, and even in the one he lost, played better than Patrick Mahomes. Was the best player on the field in both Super Bowls, but I think it is on him because there's questions of him throwing over the middle of the field, questions in his passing game, right? A.J. Brown is a great receiver. He's a great receiver. He needs a quarterback to throw him the ball. So I still think there's going to be more questions, fair or unfair, on Jalen Hurts.
0: Yeah, lots of intrigue for both of those teams. Super Bowl contenders heading in to 2026. Let's go to baseball. Jacob DeGrom reaching 2K.
4: DeGrom, a history of success against these Nationals, having faced them so much in the NL East. And a swing and a miss here on a slider, and there you go. Two batters, two punch-outs, and 2,000 career strikeouts for Jacob DeGrom.
0: 105.3, the Fan on the call. DeGrom, six innings, one hit allowed, 10 strikeouts in a Rangers 2-0 win over the Nats, reaching 2,000 strikeouts, second fewest games to reach that mark in Major League history, behind only Randy Johnson. Corey Seager going deep for the Rangers. Angels and Astros, huge night for Zach Neto.
5: The 2-2. Neto swings at this one, lifts the ball well into left center field. That's going to drop in. That's going to drive in one. That's going to drive in two. Neto has a double and a 7 RBI night. Angels lead it 16-2.
0: Yeah, call from Angels Radio AM 830. Tack on two more runs driven in for Zach Neto. Angels scoring a season-high 18 runs in an 18-3 win. Their most runs in a game against the Astros in the series history that spans 239 games. It's the 13th game that the Astros have allowed at least 10 runs this season. That is the second most in the American League. Not much scoring between the Braves and the White Sox. Austin Riley with a big swing.
6: 3-2 pitch. Riley hits it hard, deep down the left field line to the corner, a fair ball. That one hops off the wall. Dubon hits the back of third. They will send him. Sox hit the cutoff band. Throw to the plate and dive for the dish. Save! 1-0 Braves.
0: 680 The Fan, Riley driving in both Atlanta runs in a 2-0 victory. 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
2: DeGrom, a history of success against these Nationals, having faced them so much in the NL East. And a swing and a miss here on a slider, and there you go. Two batters, two punch-outs, and 2,000 career strikeouts for Jacob DeGrom.
0: Number four.
1: Daz Cameron hitting a towering drive at the Trop in a Blue Jays 5-1 win over the Rays on Sportsnet 590. The Fan.
3: 2-2 pitches tanked out to left field in deep, and Daz Cameron has left the yard. Off the catwalk in the outfield, solo home run for Cameron, and it's 3-1 Blue Jays on his first homer in a Toronto Blue Jay uniform.
0: Number three.
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4: Austin I formation. They were the fullback, Washington the tailback. Mendoza play fake, and he throws one over the middle. It's picked off. Here we go. Across the 40, the 50, it's Woodhouse. The 40 of the Raiders, the 30. Mendoza trying to chase him down at the 15, 10, 5. Rock and roll. Does he get in? Yes! Touchdown!
0: Number two.
1: In Cincinnati, the Cards win in dramatic fashion thanks to a drop fly ball from Reds outfielder Dane Myers on the Cardinals radio network.
5: The 1-2 pitch, Weatherholt hits it in the air, left center field. Myers calls for it. He's there, and
6: he dropped the ball! He dropped the ball, a two-run score! Unbelievable! Friedel in left field, and Myers, they were both calling for it. Myers tried to call him off, and the ball fell. It hit a glove and fell to the warning track, and the Cardinals have taken a 6-5 lead when the game should have been over.
0: Number one.
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4: They're going to pass. O'Connell settles. Heading to the end zone. Brandon Johnson leaps and grabs. Oh, he's brought down at the 1 yard line. On the right hash mark, Brandon Johnson made the grab. The Raiders have plenty of time. O'Connell, he is at the line of scrimmage. He takes the snap. He's trying to push it into the end zone. He gets the push. No signal yet. No signal.
6: There it is.
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1: Yeah, what a finish. Exciting in Vegas. Exciting in the WNBA, too. Aces take down the Sun 101-78. Jackie Young had 24 points, 7 boards in 3 quarters. Asia Wilson adding 20, 101-78. 11th straight win in the series for Las Vegas in that one. And how about Angel Reese leading the Dream to a 124-88 win over the Sparks? Reese 9-for-9 from the field, hitting 2 3-pointers, 20 points, 10 rebounds, 8 assists, WNBA leading, 25th double-double of the season, had 18 points in the first half. She is the first ever player to record 20, 10, and 8 on 100% shooting. What a night for Angel Reese, especially amid some of her struggles recently from the floor. Up next, week 2 of the NFL preseason underway. 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
15: 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Fernando Mendoza and the Raiders battle the Texans in Houston.
16: Hayward the fullback, Washington the tailback. Mendoza play fake, and he throws one over the middle. 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
1: 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Nick DeLuca here with you. Lots for us to get to. Tail end of August, baseball, WNBA, late NBA free agency, some joint practices in the NFL, and week two of the preseason getting underway on Thursday. Two teams with lots of intrigue heading into 2026. The Raiders building in year one under new head coach Clint Kubiak. Fernando Mendoza making his first NFL start in the preseason. The Texans, meanwhile, could be a dark horse Super Bowl contender, returning one of the best defenses in the league. But what will the offense have in store? Well, tonight looked pretty sharp.
16: First and five, Texans. I formation with Stoll to the fullback. Here's a gift to Woody. Finds a hole right side, 15. Bounces off a tackle, 10. Another broken tackle, and he's in the end zone. Woody Marks, touchdown.
14: What a run.
1: Yeah, Woody Marks coming off that really strong rookie season. It caps C.J. Stroud's only drive of the night, 4-6 for 27 yards. It ended in the touchdown. Next drive for Fernando Mendoza and the Raiders, rookie mistake.
16: Offset eye formation. Hayward the fullback, Washington the tailback. Mendoza play fake, and he throws one over the middle. It's picked off. Here we go. Across the 40, the 50, it's Woodass. The 40 of the Raiders, the 30. Mendoza trying to chase him down at the 15, 10, 5. Rock and roll. Does he get in?

0: about that he did work on, kind of the mental aspect.
1: Yeah, ESPN Analytics has the Texans at a 40% chance to win the AFC South. That's the best of any team, and a 58% chance to make the postseason. 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Nick DeLuca here with you. Over to baseball. The Yankees looking to sweep the O's in Baltimore. Been a struggle to score recently. They finally found some offense.
2: High fly ball, left center and deep. Beavers back, going back, looking up, see ya. Going the other way, a home run for Spencer Jones. And the Yankees lead 5-1.
1: Michael Kay on the YES Network. Jones, 3-for-4, homering, stole a base, his second three-hit game of the season. Yankees would go on to win it 6-1. Gerrit Cole going 6 innings, 1 earned. His 9th straight start, allowing 3 or fewer runs, longest stretch since an 11-game streak back in 2023. Cole passing Roger Clemens for 12th on the Yankees strikeout list with 1,015. Yankees improving to 8-2 against the Orioles this season. They are 12-16 against all other AL East teams. In St. Pete, the Blue Jays and Rays wrapping their series. Toronto entering the day 4 games under .500, still in the thick of the AL wild card race despite trading away some pieces at the deadline. Top of the 5th, Nathan Lucas launching.
3: 0-1 pitch is hit well out to right field. Going back to the wall, DeLuca runs out of room. It's gone. Home run, Nathan Lucas, his 7th of the year. And the Blue Jays get another solo shot to put them back in front. 2-1 in the top of the 5th inning.
1: Lucas's 7th home run of the season. 6 have been either go-ahead or game-tying homers. The Jays not done in the inning.
3: 2-2 pitch is tanked out to left field and deep, and Daz Cameron has left the yard. Off the catwalk in the outfield, solo home run for Cameron, and it's 3-1 Blue Jays on his first homer in a Toronto Blue Jay uniform.
1: Sportsnet 590, the fan on the calls. Cameron's first home run with Toronto, his first since June 4th of 2025 with the Brewers, traveled 442 feet, the longest home run of his career, tied for the second longest homer by a Blue Jays player this season with Kazuma Okamoto, who hit his 26th homer in this game. Shane Bieber was brilliant. 7 innings, 1 earned, 7 strikeouts. 4 hits. Jays take 2 of 3 with a 5-1 win. Just a half game back of the Twins now for the final AL wild card spot. Brewers and Mariners playing the finale of their series in Milwaukee. Didn't get off to a good start for Seattle. They lost 22-0 in the opener back on Tuesday. Got themselves into some early trouble again.
4: And a 3-2 pitch to Garrett Mitchell. Ground ball over the head of Naylor into right of base hit. Yelich scores, Ortiz will score, Mitchell in the second with a Milwaukee chop two-run double.
1: Yeah, Brewers scoring 6 runs in the first inning, their most in an opening frame of a game since August of 2021. Later, Garrett Mitchell, not done.
4: 2-1 pitch, fly ball center field, back goes Rodriguez at the warning track, at the wall, it's gone! Garrett Mitchell goes deep, number 9, and there's your insurance run. 7-4 Brewers on Garrett Mitchell's first home run since the 3rd of July.
1: 620 WTMJ on the calls. Mitchell 3-for-4, pair of doubles. Homer drove in 3. His 3 extra base hits, tying a career high. The Brewers win it 7-4, their 4th win in their last 5. They improved to 79-49, leading the Dodgers by 2 games for the best record in the majors. 7th straight home series win, longest active streak in the majors. Mariners allowing 34 runs in the series, hoping to help the pitching staff, calling up Cade Anderson, the top pitching prospect in baseball, to start on Saturday against the Cubs, 3rd overall pick in the 2025 draft out of LSU. Coming up, James Harden re-upping in Cleveland, putting him in some elite earning company. Plus, Thursday night in the W, this is SportsCenter All Night here on ESPN Radio.
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16: Now, kicking off week 2 of the preseason, first overall pick Fernando Mendoza making his first career start, not all that comfortable against the Texans defense. Brock Purdy and Justin Herbert both hitting the field in LA. James Harden finally back with the Cavs on a 3-year deal. The Wings stopped the Fever's winning streak and lots to get to around the rest of the NFL. 49ers and Chargers, preseason action week two on a Thursday night. San Francisco's special teams making a big first half impact.
11: Cowing waiting at his own 15. Now cuts to the middle of the field, looking for a block on the edge. Gets the corner, the 25, the 30, down the sideline to the 50. By the kicker, the 40, oh, wow. The 30, the 20, the 10, touchdown 49ers! Jacob Cowing got around the corner, and 80 yards later was in the end zone.
16: KNBR on the call, 83 yards to the house for Jacob Cowing. Talk about making an impression. Want to make a roster? Find a way for six. 49ers 41, Chargers 17, in a game that took a while but was a blowout at SoFi Stadium. Chargers quarterback Justin Herbert playing the opening series in his first appearance of the preseason. New offensive coordinator Mike McDaniel, sky-high expectations. ESPN's Dan Orlovsky thinking they should be one of the best offensive attacks in the entire NFL this season.
17: One of the best offenses in the NFL, one of the most complete offenses in the NFL, and I absolutely expect Justin Herbert to be in MVP conversations deep into this season. Healthy, this is a very good offensive line and a great scheme in Mike McDaniel. Omarion Hampton, their young running back, should be a stud, and they are plenty talented on the perimeter. I think the biggest challenge is, can Justin Herbert just add a little bit of anticipation to his game, a little bit of some touch on some throws, because that's such a premier part for this offense. But the way that Mike McDaniels marries run, pass, creates easy throws for quarterbacks, and not only completions, but chunk throws, Justin Herbert

0: 64.
1: Let's go three deep in every organization. 96. We're at 96. And then just for good measure, a couple guys hanging around the arena.
0: Or KHL.
1: Sure. Sergei's in there.
0: Yeah. Igor.
1: Larionov's in there.
0: Kozlov, I think, is a GM or someone out there.
1: Sure. Fetisov, what's he up to?
0: Sure. Call Putin. He ain't doing anything.
1: 100 names, Stoney. Thorough. In the case of, in the instance of being thorough, Vladimir did get an interview.
0: Yeah. Absolutely. He's a big hockey guy.
1: I don't know. What do I make of it? I do think that they took some heat yesterday for Bob Duff's report. How have you not interviewed people? So there was clearly a concerted effort to make sure that they inform the public we are doing interviews. That is a good thing.
0: Yes.
1: The smoke around this has been not very... They say fans should be confident. I would not call it confidence.
0: No. Look, the optics of this whole thing is just absurd.
1: I'm going to ask you to rank these four headlines as to which concerns you most.
0: Okay.
1: That there would have been no interviews. That they have as many as 100 names. That Jeff Greenberg is a serious candidate. And that ownership squashed multiple free agents under Iserman. Which of those headlines are the most concerning? They're not all true. Clearly they've conducted interviews. But what's the most concerning thing that you've heard about the process?
0: That ownership squashed free agent stuff. That's number one. Number two would be Greenberg. Number three, four is the 100 names. I don't know.
1: Whatever.
0: Yeah, that's funny more than anything else. What was the third one?
1: That there had been no interviews.
0: No interviews.
1: Which has now been squashed.
0: Yes. So that's how I would rank them.
1: Yeah. Well, people have said that the new person will have total autonomy. So your biggest concern about squashing multiple free agency moves is allegedly not going to happen moving forward.
0: The big question is, you know, when this was announced a month ago, whatever, that Horkoff would be running the show, but there would be no transaction. They made a trade yesterday.
1: They did.
0: Yeah. Who did it? Was that Horkoff? I don't know.
1: Maybe it's whoever we is in this article.
0: Yeah, they acquired Sutter Mozzotti from the Predators.
1: Yep.
0: He plays at Notre Dame. He's 6'8". He's like the new Elmer Soderblom.
1: And what'd they give up?
0: Nothing. Cash considerations, I think.
1: Yeah, so I think... While they don't have a GM and they're not authorized to make trades, this is as small a deal as can be made.
0: Obviously. Yeah. I remember his father played goal in the NHL for a little bit. He was a goalie from Michigan State, Jason Mazzotti.
1: There you go. Mm-hmm.
2: So I do have a question about this 100 names.
0: Yeah.
2: They said 100 and they didn't say 100 names. I'm just wondering if this isn't a generalization of exaggeration, like Izzo saying Michigan shot a million free throws.
1: We started with over 100 names, is the quote.
0: Right.
1: So it could have been 200 names.
0: Yes, it could have been.
1: Could have been a million names. They could have done I love it, it was Paul Sarah's joke yesterday, a Willy Wonka golden ticket situation.
0: Oh my God. Like Akron.
1: Yes, they're letting someone call plays.
0: Yeah, right. So what they're going to do is somebody won the golden ticket, and somebody's going to make a trade. Season ticket holder.
1: I think Paul Sarah's joke was you're going to flip open a hot and ready.
0: Yeah.
1: And it's going to be your chance to interview for the job.
0: I know.
1: I don't know. No, I don't think they're going to conduct 100 interviews.
0: No.
1: Which is why it was so silly to even put... What is that reference? Yeah, on a whiteboard in an Excel sheet somewhere, we had 100 names.
0: Okay. Right. The Red Wings War Room. All the draft prospects are gone. They have the general manager prospects on the whiteboard now.
1: Yeah. If you've interviewed people, that's great, because the process needs to be moving, because you do want someone in place, because even if Larkin's going to be here, and even if you're going to match on Edvinson, you do want to have some stability at a time where the organization doesn't have any.
0: Yeah.
1: So there you go. 248-539-9797. Red Wing fans, that is the rebuttal from the organization. We are doing the job. We are interviewing people. What concerns you most in this process? We've given you some of the storylines.
0: Yeah.
1: It's 97.1. 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

0: I don't know the specific legality. No. I mean, a lot of this stuff is temporary. Like the operative word in the report yesterday about the college football players in Louisiana is they've been granted a temporary restraining order. I mean, we saw Charles Bediako for Bama last year. Yes. Like, he did everything he could to get on the floor and was there for like three games and didn't really do anything for them either.
1: Tell Lil Bro to get off Izzo's lap. Fun question for the NIL portal era. How much money would it take for you to get transferred to BYU and have to live under Mormon code of conduct and not have sex your entire time you're enrolled there?
0: Okay, yeah, if you're some dude like from California or New York, he's from Utah.
2: He could probably be a Mormon because you mentioned Kentucky. Mark Pope used to be the head coach at BYU, right?
0: Yeah. Oh, yeah. There you go.
1: Good connection there. And we don't know if you're, I don't know their full honor code, but I think if you're, is Jackson single? Does he have a partner?
0: I don't know.
1: Married?
0: I feel like I vaguely remember
2: a
0: girlfriend on social media, but I'm not totally, okay. I don't remember.
1: We don't need to go that far down the rabbit hole. Anyway, that's Brendan Shabath. He's on the updates all morning. Spartan fan perspective. I saw the Kohler news overnight and I thought, why wouldn't you find a way to make room for him? And the answer is because you'd have to kick someone off the team and Izzo's not going to do that.
2: Is polygamy still legal in Utah?
0: I have no idea. I believe so.
1: Ask Kyle Whittingham the next time you see him. I don't know. That's the only. I'm not suggesting he's polygamous. He's someone in the state who was in Utah. Let me be very clear on that. I'm not suggesting anything. He was in Utah. He would have more of a perspective. He also went to BYU. So that's also how we have a perspective.
2: That is true.
1: All right. Let's keep the show rolling. 248-539-9797 before I take it too far off the rails.
2: My job.
1: Yeah, well, you're a bad influence. 735, the cookie jar, 97.1.
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0: painful this is to Dan Campbell. I think playing the audio will kind of tell the story. This was Dan Campbell on the LaPorta injury.
1: So Sam, the other night, he got hit in the hip. And it flared up a little bit. It's a little aggravated, but we feel good long term about him. We're resting for a little bit here and letting it calm down.
2: Season?
1: What's that?
2: Something that could go into the season?
1: I don't know, Dave. I don't know. I feel like we'll be okay, but I don't know.
3: It doesn't sound optimistic.
0: And LaPorta, you were all over this today. LaPorta was such a big part of this offense.
3: Yes.
0: And they missed him.
3: And statistically, it backs it up. I mean, they couldn't run the ball. Well, granted, they had injuries on the offensive line as well, and the offensive line didn't play well. But when LaPorta went out, and then you double that with Brock Wright, they couldn't be the running team that everybody loved, right?
0: Here's your numbers. LaPorta playing for the Lions, they're 32-10. Mm-hmm. Without him, they're 4-5. He's worth an extra 3 points per game for the team when he plays. And last season, they scored a full touchdown more with him in the lineup versus with him out of the lineup.
3: That says a lot, man.
0: You're already down Cade Mays. It felt like the interior O-line and getting LaPorta back were two things that could take the offense back up to their spot at the top. And, both are dealing with injuries now. It's not doomsday. They're going to come back at some point this season. You're going to have to survive against the softer part of the schedule to start. Hell, New Orleans is talking about, hey, they don't have Kamara to start the season.
3: Oh,
0: they're not going to have their rookie receiver, Jordan Tyson, to start the season.
3: With Brian Brissy, whatever his name is.
0: The D lineman.
3: He's hurt.
0: Yeah.
3: There's injuries all over. The Lions are not unique.
0: No, we deal with
3: the problem is they've had injuries from last year seep into this year, meaning Joseph and Brian Branch.
0: Yep.
3: That's the problem.
0: Hey, the other Campbell quote that I wanted to give people, we don't have audio, but he said this to ESPN. Dan Campbell talking about the window. Right? Mm-hmm. They finished last season. Our window is not closed. It's not closed. That was the whole reason we did this. We fell short last year, but needed to get in the playoffs, and now it's about the matchups, where you're playing and who you're playing. We want to be able to do that every year, and sometimes, I'm just saying, it is what happens is you want to go all in for one player. How do you know that one player doesn't get hurt? Or how do you know the three players behind him don't get hurt and now you have no depth? Whereas, let's just get a unit together, compete every year. It's about in that moment, making those plays and finding a way to win that game.
3: All right. I am sick and tired of people saying the window is closed. Explain to me how the window could be closed when at every position you have at least one really good, if not great, player. Quarterback, Jared Goff, he's, just turned, 31, 32. The way quarterbacks play in this league, these guys are playing. Aaron Rodgers is, 47? No, I'm just kidding, he's 42. But guys play a long time. Running back, okay, Jahmyr Gibbs, enough said, right? Mm-hmm. Wide receiver, Amon-Ra St. Brown, one of the best in the league. J-Mo's no slouch. We have a tight end, Sam LaPorta, if healthy, one of the best tight ends. Offensive line, Penei Sewell. People think he's a Hall of Famer. Maybe Ratledge and Blake Miller can be good too, but Penei Sewell. Let's go defensive line. Aiden Hutchinson is one of the best defensive linemen in the National Football League. Aleem McNeil, hopefully coming back from the injury, another year removed from that, will be really good again. Jack Campbell, one of the best linebackers in the National Football League, correct?
0: Yes, he was an All-Pro a year ago.
3: Okay, safeties, you have two of the best. The health, obviously, the problem, okay? And then the cornerback, you don't have anybody there. All right. So when you have all those terrific players who are young or in their prime, how the hell can a window be closed? It makes no freaking sense to me. None.
0: I've never understood it.
3: Am I saying that they're going to win a Super Bowl? No. I'm not saying I can't predict that. Nobody can. Say it's going to happen, but they should be good for years. How is a window closed? I don't get it.
0: So the first thing I'll say is windows exist. Windows are real. There are competitive windows. Good GMs extend those windows. I thought last year we got a real reality check on that offensive line. They hadn't done enough to keep the O-line up,
3: right,
0: which is why Goff was sacked more than any point in his career, and they couldn't run the ball, especially in the big games. You know the story.
3: Yeah.
0: Well, what did they do? They signed an offensive lineman who is going to play for them this season. It'll be okay. Deep breaths. Mm-hmm. And they drafted one very early in the first round. They're resetting a young offensive

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0: So Sam, the other night, he got hit in the hip. And it flared up a little bit. It's a little aggravated, but we feel good long term about him. We're resting for a little bit here and letting it calm down.
1: Season.
0: What's that?
1: Something that could go into the season?
0: Well, I don't know, Dave. I don't know. I feel like we'll be okay, but I don't know.
2: Honest, as Dan Campbell often is.
3: Yep.
2: I don't know.
3: Doesn't sound promising.
2: It doesn't. That's Sam Laporta, the update. You're not going to play tomorrow.
3: No. I was there yesterday and watching Rakestraw go down on a non-contact injury. And then was down for a while, and then he walked off on his own power. And I would say, well, he's walking off his own power. I'll be all right. Then somebody said, you know, another writer said, I've seen guys tear ACLs and walk off on their own power. You never know. Mm-hmm. But it looks like it's just going to be a leg thing.
2: Guys, I don't, just can't stay healthy. He's catching so many bad breaks. And they need someone to step up at that corner spot. Dan Campbell's other quote was, the window has not closed. And we're getting some pushback on it. You and I are like, come on now. They're going to be in the mix. Tech says the window is closed because of SOL.
3: Oh, come on.
2: All right. Okay. Super Bowl is definitely closed. Below average defense, average at best O-line. It's not good enough to get it done.
3: The defense is a question. I'll grant you that. But the window is not closed because the defense is – when they went to the NFC championship game, their defense was

0: number three guy. It might be a bigger game for Tesla than initially thought.
1: Cannon Redford says, it's the center position. It's the most important offensive line spot to improve. Well, this insider did not mention Tesla and did not mention the center, but that doesn't. There's not wrong answers here. It's what's important right to you. And this particular insider has five guys. You mentioned one of them, and that was Derek Moore. Who are you watching the most, and see if your guy aligns with what this insider says? Give us a reason why you have your eyes focused on him tomorrow, and we'll tell you the whole list today at 11:24. It is Carson Anderson here on 97.1. 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
5: 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We're

0: Ohio. Correct answer, Arizona.
1: Okay.
0: And Gator, a Boca Raton woman faces serious charges after allegedly biting part of her husband's ear off during a domestic dispute. Amy Arlene Baker was arrested August 15th and charged with aggravated assault. Authorities say the couple just attended a boat party in Fort Lauderdale. For arguing while driving home, Baker was booked into a Broward County jail. The case remains under investigation. You nailed it, my friend.
2: What part of that description do you think that you just read makes me laugh the most?
0: That you just read? Amy Arlene Baker.
2: 100%. Hundo P, Doug. Hundo P. Amy Arlene. I'm sorry, what?
0: Yeah.
2: Amy Arlene Baker? Amy Arlene?
0: Mm-hmm.
2: Oh, that's fantastic. We don't have enough Arlenes in this world. And for them to bust it out for the middle name, that's awesome. That tells me it's like a family name, and then because you went with Amy for the first name, but we got to honor the family. We got to honor Grandma Arlene, Nana Arlene. I love it.
0: Isn't that consistent with what Ted from the movies Ted used to say about multiple names?
2: Ted Clubberlang?
0: Is that the name of the bear?
2: That's what he wanted in Ted, too. He wanted his name to be Clubberlang.
0: Oh. Didn't he have a theory about that?
2: Where Mark Wahlberg was going after all the names, trying to figure out who was Tamulin. I don't know.
0: Yeah. Does Amy Arlene fall into that category?
2: Kinda.
0: Yeah. Well done, Gator. And not at all surprised that you got this right. Spin the wheel one more time. And it lands on Sarah Chevrolet Live Read. 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

0: You're accepting. I want you to think about something. Nothing in life do you attempt that you know you're awful at and then willfully keep paying to be awful. Only golf fits that space.
1: We could do 4 hours on this, Mike. I mean, I could, you know.
0: No, we're not going to do 4 hours.
1: I know, I'm just saying.
0: But I'm happy to do this because, again, I know today people driving around, there's not a soul out there who wouldn't rather be golfing. I don't even golf. I'd be happy to drive the cart. I'd
1: relax. Caddy for me.
0: I would do that for you.
1: Yeah.
0: I would do that because I'd have an iPad. I'd have Saratoga on.
1: Mm-hmm.
0: I could get beverages. And
1: you get to laugh at us.
0: And I can enjoy the weather. Honestly, it's a totally...
1: Should we just do that?
0: Listen, don't give me any ideas. It's already been a fantasy for years to just walk out unannounced. Don't give me any ideas on a beautiful Friday. But what is the ultimate Sergio Garcia meltdown you've seen or, if you're man enough, to admit you've done? But Garcia getting their funding pulled. Well, that's just funny. I can't help it. Mommy and Daddy saw what you did. 248-539-9797. We'll get to the Lions a little bit later. Also, we got the media sucking up to the Tigers again. Oh, let me show you my surprise face. We also have the latest on the Jalen Duren, whatever this negotiation is. We'll get into that. We got fair or foul. Hopefully no more heartbreaking Paul Sarah childhood stories. And we will get to, can we say that? Brandon, you okay, man?
1: Yeah, I just, yeah. I'm
0: His good. Pain was so real.
1: It was a lighthearted, fun story until it wasn't.
0: That's explaining a lot about Paul. There's a lot of pain behind those eyes. 97.1.
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7: All right, I've seen the video. I want to tell you, I don't think it was that bad.
8: Come on.
7: No, I'm good with it. I'm totally okay. I think that could have been much worse. But my bar for bad would be Happy Gilmore. Like, you would need, it would need to be something insane for me to be like, okay, you got up in here and you were like the dude from Caddyshack in the Red Admiral coat going, how dare you desecrate.
8: Judge Smales.
9: But there's a reason Happy Gilmore's reaction is in a fictional movie, Mike, because nothing like that. I mean, that
7: real
9: is
7: to me.
9: That is complete, like, lunacy.
7: All right, my point
9: the
7: is.
9: The closest thing we've had to that in professional
7: all
9: golf.
7: All I think
9: Powers
7: is,
9: brought it up is Wyndham
7: Sergio
9: Park.
7: Was all of us. I get it. You're going to say, well, look, he ended up in the bunker and he broke his driver and, like, you can't do that at Augusta. All those are true points. My point is, all he did was become human in that moment. That's the human reaction to your stupid game. Your game.
8: I'm not going to refute that it's stupid. It is.
7: So your game ruins people.
8: Yes.
7: And it looks awesome. It beautiful weather, beautiful courses. I totally get 4 or 5 hours being away. The game itself, psychological mind bleep.
9: That's why it's so hard to not react like this. And why it's impressive when most of these guys, when they truly shank a shot, don't.
7: Well, then that, all they do is glance at their bank account.
9: Well, yes, that's the easy part.
7: A lot easier to tell. Here, I'll use a term. Oh, he faded it. He's got $38 million in the bank. It don't matter. David, early text, and then I want to get to the people for the meltdowns on the course. Because right now, Shabath is already mentally, he's on the fourth hole. He's already, he's already rocking and rolling golf-wise.
10: Guys, I've snapped several clubs. I've thrown my buddy's bag into a water hazard. Another one comes in and says, I had a buddy that was playing at a local course with all crown greens. What does that mean, Brendan? Crown greens?
8: I don't actually know.
10: Okay. And he got so mad at how many three putts he had, so he javelined the pin out into the fairway. That is from Ray.
7: Oh, my.
10: My golf pad app says that I'm a 34 handicap. Yes, and I actually play to have fun. But yes, Sergio is all of us.
7: Thank you.
10: And this one here says, the biggest meltdown I've seen. So my buddies and I were playing at the course next to the zoo in Royal Oak, and this group behind us kept hitting right up on us. When we were on the green, my buddy got so upset, he turned around and hit one of their balls right back at them. Almost got into a huge fight in the middle of the course.
7: Dude, you could kill somebody. You can't do that. Like smashing a club or yelling words that rhyme with duck or amongst other things, that's fine. You can't, dude, that's like the movie Falling Down. You can't just try to kill someone with

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2: 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Let's go places. Midway through camp, roster battles are heating up for the Lions. Even some starting jobs remain up for grabs. A few players to watch in preseason game two, Saturday against Washington. Ennis Rakestraw, the corner who's trending up after a slow start to camp. Juice Scruggs and Seth McLaughlin, who are battling for the starting center job. Ahmed Hassanin, the second-year defensive lineman who keeps wreaking havoc. And Derek Moore, the rookie edge rusher who could be a big piece on defense this season.
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14: Man, you're not Rico. What the hell are you doing his stuff?
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15: Brendan and Jeremy.
14: Whoa. Right.
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14: 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Jeez.
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0: drugs. I mean, what do you think? That's new? I don't know. It didn't surprise me.
1: It's definitely foul. Have you ever heard of not leaving a paper trail? Why would you do the digital
0: payment? Spoken like a true Michigan man. You do take those hard drives and take them to the lake.
2: Put them in the lake.
1: No paper trail.
3: Delete all the messages.
0: What happened to Blake's car? 248.
2: Dave, you teed yourself up.
1: No, it had nothing to do with Michigan. 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
0: 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And I'm proud of you for suggesting it.
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0: Wow. 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

0: here. Get plugged in. Hey, where's your partner? Oh, wait, drunk. Okay. Any texts before you go on your 3-hour nap up north?
1: Fair or foul sounded like Heather's news reports from the morning show. A man leaving his dog to run from the police.
0: Yeah, but Heather's news is also they could be having a good time. And it's like, all right, here's Heather with the news. Hey, a priest got cut in half by a chainsaw. And you're like, oh, my God, what the hell just happened?
2: And then John would say, is she hot?
1: I tell you, there was some peak.
3: Jansen sucks.
1: There was some peak droppage this morning where.
0: What'd they do?
1: The topic was something teachers came up in the cookie jar or whatever it was.
2: Oh, yeah. It was like who at this place would make the best teacher?
1: Would be a good teacher. And John Sexters brought up John Jansen with sex ed. And I said, you know, that would be interesting. Like, I would like to see a lecture just because it would be so unique. And. As Jim literally just rifled off, I think 15 drops in a row of Jansen, and it was hilarious.
0: Okay, I'm gonna need to listen to that. We'll take care.
2: Don't you have the Jansen funny. Drops in there? You can't get hit us with like six quick ones.
0: I don't
2: quick
0: have hitters? To. Well, he doesn't talk enough to produce six.
1: Hey boys, remember the hockey player? remember the hockey player who beat the crap out of that annoying drunk guy and chucked him into the water? Wasn't that long ago?
0: That was incredible.
2: That was like last year.
0: Yeah. And dude, even his friends were like,
1: "Dude, viral video, right?"
0: Yeah, like, dude, stop trying to hit this guy. Like, this isn't going to work. He got launched into the lake.
1: He was plastered, man.
2: And that guy didn't even want to fight.
1: No,
2: and the idiot would not stop.
1: Yeah, that was rough. Have you ever gotten like that on the golf course?
2: No, I don't drink on the golf course. I just throw a temper tantrum.
1: No, you drink a little. You had a beer or two.
2: I mean, maybe. I usually don't.
1: That's the sweet spot. Give me like two or three. Let me play four holes and we'll re-up and then play another four holes, you know?
2: Yeah.
1: Just keep that steady baseline.
2: I like to bet on the golf course and I lose a lot of money on it. Yes, I know you know that.
1: Yeah, lost me $20.
2: Yeah. You know, you had something to do
1: with
2: that.
1: Don't act like you were not.
2: I wasn't very good.
1: The main reason.
2: When you play as a team,
1: you're terrible on the front nine, Mike. Me and Rieger, our partners, we're terrible on the front nine. We had to be down 10 strokes to Gator and Jimmy. We get to the back nine. I start playing a little better. Rieger starts playing a little better. Jimmy and Gator a little bit worse.
2: Then we find out.
1: No. We don't find out. We have an inkling. We have a suspicion. We might be a little closer than
2: we
1: thought.
2: And going into 18.
1: Going into hole 17.
2: Or 17, yeah.
1: And Rieger goes, hey, Jimmy, how many strokes are we down? And Jimmy goes, don't let me hit it up. No, you guys are only down a stroke. Oh, my God.
2: Wet in the tail.
0: And he went full thing.
1: He completely fell apart.
0: He turned into the Tigers fan in a close game.
2: Middle, baby.
1: Rieger immediately started playing in the social media video he was going to film after. Okay. Oh, I beat Gator.
0: What's next, quickly?
2: It's something Doug Carr said about a topic you guys actually had that really triggered me, and maybe I'm a bad person, so we're going to lead with that. We're going to talk about that ridiculous propaganda-filled free press report as well, and we'll get you up to Tiger Baseball.
0: Brendan, nice job, buddy.
1: Thank you.
0: Enjoy your weekend.
1: Appreciate you having me.
0: All right, we will talk Monday. See you, guys.
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19: I'm Steve Goff. The Lugnuts continue to win at home, taking their 11th victory in 12 tries at Jackson Field, courtesy of an 8-2 victory over Peoria yesterday.
20: And he punches it fair at the first base side. Base hit for the right field corner. Butchero scores. Reiner scores. Dylan Bean around to score. Davis clears the bases.
19: Jesse Goldberg-Strassler on the call. The Spartan men's soccer team had their season opener against University of Albany last night, downing the Great Danes 6-2 at DeMartin Stadium, scoring the most goals in a single game since 2008. Go Green. 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
4: All righty. I guess I'm ready for this. Sergio Garcia threw a fit at Augusta, apparently prompting the funder for Liv to pull the plug because he was embarrassed. And Garcia, of course, is a part of Liv. So the big topic on this radio station today was, of course, temper tantrums on golf courses. And I am an offender. There's no question about that. And Doug Karsh said something that rocked me to my core. He said the people that throw the tantrums ruin the good time of everybody else in their group. That can't be true. Is it true? We'll take your calls. Before we do that, one quick text. I like this text. Drew in Woodhaven. Having somebody else totally lose it on the golf course, break clubs, throw them in the water, etc., is the best part of a foursome. It's entertaining as heck. I love watching it. Drew in Woodhaven. Well, I hope everybody feels like Drew. I'm very nervous to get this reaction. Alan in Nashville, you're on 97.1. What's going on, Alan? How are you today?
5: Hey, Jeff. How you doing, bud?
4: I've been better. I'm not going to lie to you. I've been thinking about Doug Karsh's words all day.
5: Listen, Jeff, I heard the segment before you. I heard the day part before you. And I heard Karsh say that. Listen to me. I used to live in Michigan all of my life, and I moved down to Nashville 11 years ago. There's a formula here that comes into play. If you break your clubs, if you throw your putter in the river,
4: done both,
5: you are no longer going to have that club to play with, and it's going to be a detriment to you. Number one. Number two, the people in your foursome usually don't get real violent about it or real angry. They just like, oh, what a douche, you know? I mean, you just really have to. Jeff, it's take it from somebody who used to get really angry when I played. Now that I play better, I brought my handicap down. I just don't get that angry. It's just not necessary.
4: Alan, do you play better because you don't get angry anymore? Is that why?
5: No, I play.
4: Like, are you saying I'll be better if I lose the anger issues?
5: I play twice a week. Huge difference. I don't bother with the range. I go out and play rounds of golf. You get better by playing. So anyway, there's a guy who I used to play with in Michigan, in Detroit, when I used to live there. Nicest, quietest, most even-keeled guy. But on the golf course, he was Mr. Hyde. He would lose his mind.
4: Yeah, I like that guy.
5: He'd be a completely another person. So my advice, just don't listen to the guy from wherever he's from, Waterford or downriver.
4: Yeah, Drew in Woodhaven, I believe.
5: Yeah, don't listen to that. Just be nice, as nice as you can be. And if you mess up a shot, to take your golf ball, throw it up in the air, whatever. But don't throw your clubs in the river because you can't fish them out. It's impossible.
4: Alan, I appreciate the call, my man. I do. So what I should do is call everybody I play golf with and tell them I'm a changed man. The problem is I tell myself I'm going to change, and I don't. It's the first bad shot. You know what it is? You spend so much time thinking you're better, and then the second comes when you're like, hey, dude, it's 150 over the crap. I got to

0: the Buffalo Bills. The Buffalo Bills are the team to beat. This is the year Josh Allen gets it done.
1: And you know why? Because Miss Christine Lisi today is wearing her Josh Allen Buffalo Bills jersey she wore to work today. So look at you, Gabe. I see what you're doing. You're not slick. All right, moving on, Gabe. I'm going to start with you here. Aaron Donald will suit up for the Rams by week two versus the New York Giants.
0: I will say no. I think he eventually suits up. But I think the way this continues to play out and drag out, I think he could end up on the Roger Clemens plan. Remember when Roger Clemens kept retiring, but then would come back halfway through the season and just kind of pitch the back half into the postseason? I think he comes back halfway through. Week 8, week 9, that's when he decides. That's why he keeps to all these tryouts. I don't know if my body can go a full 17 games, but I bet I can give you half a season plus the postseason. And he almost ends up being like a trade acquisition, a deadline acquisition, and Donald joins halfway through the season. So I'm going later than week two.
2: Yeah, well, I think we've got to buckle up beyond week two for the constant Aaron Donald workout updates. And what is, when is Aaron Donald going to show up? Is he going to join the Rams? But at some point, he's going to join the team, and then they'll probably, you know, put him on the IR. His back hurts. You know, they're going to elongate this thing as much as they possibly can. He's going to come in almost as a closer there at the end of the season. They're so confident that they can make a postseason without him that I think if you're the Rams, you have every reason to be patient with him anyways. And if you're Aaron Donald, why the hell you don't want to deal with all that when you've been out of the league? So, all right, you show up when it matters most, and you're hoping to win a Super Bowl there at the back end. I agree. I think it's going to be a lot longer than week two.
1: All right, Amber, speaking of teams to beat, the Jacksonville Jaguars are the team to beat in the AFC South.
2: All right, I'm going to stick with the theme and just go off of last season. So if you're sitting atop the division, then fine, somebody has to unseat you, and that's exactly what happened there to the Jacksonville Jaguars. Now, it's not that I don't think that the Texans might be in a position to do that or that the Colts, the Titans might be better this season. Fine, it's not to take anything away, honestly. It's just to give the flowers to the team that right now is sitting there. I think the Jags are going to be good again. Yes, they're the team to beat inside that division.
3: Duval.
0: I think it's the Texans, and maybe it's just because I love that defense so much for Houston. They continue to win playoff games, continue to advance. I think Houston would be more the team to beat in the AFC South than Jacksonville. I look at the Jags as a team that could take a step back because I don't see them going out there and winning 13 games again in 2026.
1: All right, next up for you, Gabe. Chicago, the Bears, are the Super Bowl contender primed for the most disappointing season this year.
0: I think that's a true statement. I take a look at, yes, their offense continues to improve. We keep talking about, oh, Caleb Williams, he's going to get better under Ben Johnson. Well, he better, because that defense has not gotten better. And we know one of the biggest regression things, one of the things we can point to, is turnovers. And they led the league in turnover differential a year ago. Decided to try to address it. Kobe Bryant, he's going to be out 4 to 6 months now after the injury that he suffered. Caleb Williams better be getting better, because that defense isn't going to be the same. They were 23rd in points given up last year. Despite all those turnovers, they seemingly couldn't get a stop unless they were intercepting a pass or picking up a fumble. I look at the Bears as a team that could have a very disappointing season because the defense is not as good as the offensive side of the football.
2: That sounds like a very objective take coming from the Green Bay Packers fan. But here's the deal, Gabe. I don't know if I fully disagree with you because I do think they're probably... And are they actually a Super Bowl contender, or are we just all making them a Super Bowl contender, right? I feel like the hype train around this Chicago team is so out of control. And it's not that Ben Johnson isn't great. And it's not that it wasn't a beautiful marriage in their first season together there with Caleb Williams, but I feel like we've already jumped 10 steps ahead when they went from worst to first, and now all of a sudden we have them winning a championship. And I even heard somebody say today that Caleb Williams is going to be the MVP this season. All right, calm down. Like, there's a lot to improve there. The accuracy needs some work. You just mentioned there the holes that still exist defensively for this team. And when you go from worst to best, what ends up happening there from that division? Oh, by the way, now you've got a first place schedule that you're playing as well. How are they going to deal with that? So yeah, if we're talking Super Bowl contenders, I could see the Bears falling short of that. And I guess because of where the hype train is right now, that would be disappointing.
1: All right, Gabe, I'm going to stick with you going first here. A tale of two Jalens in Philadelphia. Jaylen Brown will have a better season in Philadelphia than Jalen Hurts.
0: I'm going to disagree with that one on Shannon says. I think Jalen Hurts has kind of been doing this every other year thing. A.J. Brown no longer there. A lot of the other wide receivers that they have seemingly are stepping up in Brown's absence. Plus with Brown, with Jalen Brown, as good as he was last year for the Celtics, he's going to be part of a pretty large ensemble when it's all said and done for the Philadelphia 76ers. He's got former MVPs that he's got to deal with in terms of putting up the numbers that he did a year ago in Boston. So I will say Jalen Hurts has a better season than Jalen Brown.
2: Jalen Brown was so upset about being the number two on a team, he messed around and ended up maybe the number three or number four on the team that he's currently on. So even if he has a good season, he's not going to enjoy the season because, like Gabe just said, he's going to be sharing the basketball with Tyrese Maxey and LeBron James and Joel Embiid, who are all bigger names right now than probably even Jalen Brown is. So, no, I'm not going to choose Jalen Brown's season over Jalen Hurts this season because Jalen Hurts is the number one on his team.
1: All right, last and certainly not least, Amber, I'll start with you here. Jordan Love will have a bigger bounce back season than Jaden Daniels.
2: Ooh, buddy. No, I will say no. I think because Jaden Daniels is in a position where we saw what he did his rookie year and then injuries. And whenever it's injuries that are the problem and not just development, that's the problem. And where we saw that he set the bar, I think we can all think, well, maybe that version that we saw of the Commanders, his rookie season was the real deal. And last year was just a flash in the pan. So I think I'm going to lead Jaden Daniels having a big bounce back year this season.
0: I'm offended by the question. I'm just
2: shocking.
0: Offended by the question.
2: Shocking.
0: Like Jordan.
2: Shocking.
0: I mean, what do you mean Jordan Love has to bounce back? There's nothing to bounce. I don't understand why would Jordan Love need to bounce back? So part of the Packers problem, part of Jordan Love's perception problem is that Matt LaFleur and his offense averaged 8.9 possessions per game last year, which is the lowest since 1999. They just didn't have enough possessions. So his counting stats that everybody loves to look at, the passing yards, completions, touchdowns, all those sorts of things, weren't as high as where they were. But you hear people like Mina Kimes talk about EPA, things that make people, their eyes glaze over, ESPN's QBR, their eyes glaze over. He's a very good, efficient quarterback. Matt LaFleur and that offense, they're going to run more plays this year. They're going to get in and out of the huddle quicker. And Jordan Love is going to have the numbers that I think
2: that when did he have them?
0: his first year as a starter, when he was second in the league in touchdown passes.
2: All right, fine. Now you like touchdown passes in the stat. Look at you.
0: That kind of backfired on me a little bit.
2: Kicking and snoozing a little bit, Gabe.
0: Just kind of trying to make my argument work. Coming up next, we get to the call of the week. We see if Handman can deliver on his promise. Plus, a court order has halted and denied extra years of eligibility in the NCAA. It's all next. Freddie and Harry on ESPN Radio.
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16: 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And if you fear for your safety, call 911. 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
18: All season long, Detroit Tigers baseball lives right here on 1240 The Ticket.